0: highly contagious and can affect the nose, throat, airways, or skin. It spreads through coughing, sneezing, or contact with infected wounds. Energy used by AI data centers are expected to rise sevenfold within the decade. That's the prediction from the organization that manages gas and electricity markets in Australia. The Australian Energy Market Operator's annual report has found data centers are expected to use as much power by 2036 as all of New South Wales and Victorian homes. The AEMO says the number of known data centres in development has more than doubled since last year. The Prime Minister, Anthony Albanese, will give more detailed information about his proposed energy rules for data centres at a business council dinner tonight. The rules are expected to be settled at a national cabinet meeting tomorrow. Queensland and the Northern Territory have rejected the proposals to require large data centres to invest in additional renewable energy resources to power themselves. The US has threatened to sever Iran from the rest of the world after announcing a fresh wave of economic sanctions. Details and other stories after this.
1: Census night was Tuesday, 11th of August. 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
2: Program sponsor.
0: Iran will be disconnected from the rest of the world. That's the threat from the U.S. Treasury.
3: Treasury has mapped every node, every facilitator, and every network that Iran has used to smuggle oil and evade sanctions. Beginning today, the actions of Treasury and other agencies will tighten the noose and block every potential source of revenue that funds the IRGC and the evil Iranian regime. We are enforcing a zero-leakage approach.
0: That's U.S. Treasury Secretary Scott Bessent, who announced an economic sanction campaign against the country. The U.S. is hoping it stops other countries and companies from doing business with Iran. It comes as the value of Tehran's currency, the Iranian rial, falls to record lows compared to the U.S. dollar. Songs created through AI or that significantly use the technology have been banned from the Australian music charts. ARIA has made the announcement after a song with AI vocals reached number 4 on two of its charts in July. Songs which use AI in a supporting role will still be able to chart under the new rules. ARIA's Annabelle Heard has urged music promoters to distance themselves from AI-generated music and to support human artistry. The changes kick in on Friday. And in weather, it's partly cloudy in Mugajin, Brisbane, with a top of 26, 22 with showers on Gadigal Country, Sydney, while it's 15 with rain on Ngunnawal and Ngambri Country, Canberra, 15 and raining in Nam, Melbourne, with showers increasing in Nipaluna, Hobart, with a max of 15, a top of 17 with rain in Tardenya, Adelaide, partly cloudy and 21 degrees in Borley, Perth, and mostly sunny in Garrabella, Darwin, with a top of 32. And that's been the latest from NIRS News.

Yeah, family, continuing on with Saima, some of the recordings we did from the vault here at Saima. And yeah, this morning, Yumigo, yeah, I'll move on to second recording there. And this one, you go, Yumigo lesson from just let me get that file. So yeah, Yumigo lesson for the reading of the minutes, and there with that one name I'll talk about the stores in that minutes, in the minutes from 1937 Torres Strait, First Torres Strait Islander Council meeting. So look forward to keeping you plug company. Lakai Walmani Morabwe Sekia Dia Pogubo Gizuno Alpania Kalmel Mitamuno.

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So you know, Nabida Doctor Sinanga in Aki Kloyumi Pangabakaya, Ukrisapa Game Pau, Minital Tanamung, Kikini Council Meeting Alpanao, Tanao Mama is Tuao, Yao Mama is Senovitunaristao, Ideal was 12 was an Alpania Gagatia, Maida, Maidis Tabit Nara.

0: yau mi nangal karngi mi pakai tanau mi awitau yadu me mir stuau stuau yadu me mir
1: Island Stores Darnley Island moved by Carla George Darnley that the store is worth for the islands to keep the islands from shortage the people only want fair deal Island Stores Darnley Island moved by Carla George Darnley that the store is worth for the islands to keep the islands from shortage the people only want fair deal

manager retire from the service to put a right man in to be kind of all to all the Torres Strait Islanders. Stephen Ireland moved by Kyler George Danley, seconded by James Williams Murray. That Stephen's Island wants a store because there's a struggle in stormy weather. Murray Island moved by James Williams Murray, seconded by Jacob Byra Badu. That want the store to be open at any time if people need till Saturday. And the old staff in the store, I want price to be cut down. Flour last month full of weevils are out down to 6 kilo per bag. The manager, Mr. May, moved by Kyler George Danley, seconded by Jacob Byra Badu. If Mr. May and the manager, if he retire from the service, all the councillors will be decided to call him back to the office. Yam Island. Ilap Yam moved and Simeon Yam seconded that we are very glad the stores are in the island. It is a great help for the people. Buigu Island moved by Jacob Buigu, seconded by Sila Poid. The store is very good for the island. If the store will be given to Stephen Island, and also I want to get some material, not too big from the island fund, only some soap and tobacco and some little things to help us in bad weather. Saibai Buigu Duan, moved by Namabai Saibai, second by Louis Mills Nagy. We the people of Saibai Duan and Buigu Islands agree that the store dealing in a fair deal for the people of three islands. We have felt great improvement. We like the store to be in Saibai. We want the supply of the same as in Badu store always. Resolution when put to vote, all councillors favoured for the store not to be moved from the islands. Obadiah Mabiag. Let the councillors pick the crew for the boat and the crew pick the captain. If any trouble between crew and captain, the fault is found in the captain. The captain will be resigned by the councillors and they can choose another in his place. Every matter of the crew and the captain shall be put before the councillors. Barney Mosby York, company board crew picked up by councillors and the captain will be appointed by crew. If the captain make trouble with the crew, the councillors put him out. If the crew makes trouble, the captain must report it to the councillors. Any crew causing disturbance in his duty, appointed by crew. If the captain make trouble with the crew, the councillors put him out. If the crew makes trouble, the captain must report it to the councillors. Any crew causing disturbance in his duty,

either crew or captain, and appoint new captain. Strong drink, either crew or captain, and appoint new captain. Strong drink,

according to my tradition, those fish, the prawn, whatever is in that sea, belongs to me and my people. That is important. And that, of course, ought to be claimed, that I'm claiming in the High Court.

0: Residents of the Murray Islands and the Torres Strait owned customary title.
1: Has recognised the legal existence of Aborigines.
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That's the sound of AusAlert, Australia's new emergency messaging system. 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
1: Like how we get TAP now, primary school hour notice when I sing a time on batting a book week, kaike. So, you know, bro with the tana book week or pray time pa batting a kainanga, watanagalak family morai, I'll invite mama in tanamunau. Book we keep a quick game up 8 o'clock. 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
0: Tarantino called me up, he said, my bro, let's make a fucking sequel. 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

0: 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Search Play On. 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

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My eyes felt like they were full of sand. 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
1: Can you I'm sad, yeah, yeah, well, then, say, I'm gonna talk about it again.

I do.

Can I have a moment of your time? I would like to know your name. Kimani, that is mine. Where you've been hiding all my life. I can't believe the beauty standing right in front of my eyes.

0: police left the teenager to get back onto the bus instead of taking him home to an adult.
1: The fourth one is about developing and training ACT police in trauma-informed policing, so that they're quicker to recognise that if they've actually done something to someone, particularly an innocent person like this situation, they need to in fact provide some aftercare to them, not just leave them. Because the youth involved here, he's still traumatised by this, and this is it happened in November, he's still traumatised many months later.
0: That's Ian Anderson, the Commonwealth Ombudsman there. The AFP has accepted 5 of the 8 recommendations from the report, with 3 others being accepted on principle. Better working relationships with Indigenous people is needed to help boost protection of Australia's marine parks. That's what a professor from the University of Western Australia believes. Jessica Maywing says she's among nearly 300 of the world's leading marine scientists who have issued a statement urging the federal government to expand highly protected sanctuary zones. Professor Maywing says collaborating with Aboriginal and Torres Strait Islanders is an important part of the process.
2: I think it's really about, you know, when people talk about two-way science and two-way listening, what do traditional owners bring with their experience and their knowledge, which is very deep, to understanding our marine parks, where they should be, how they should be managed?
0: A small plane has crashed into the water near Groote Eylandt in the Gulf of Carpentaria. Northern Territory Police say officers are currently at the scene. Police say they don't know how many people were on board. No further details have been released at this stage. Western Australian judges will soon be banned from letting character references reduce the sentence of any convicted criminal. The WA government says there's been growing unease that people with strong professional or social standing were getting an unfair break in court while victims were left feeling blamed. The reform was already in place for child abuse cases, but got fast-tracked when 3 Western Power staff were stood down for defending a colleague convicted of rape. The changes mean WA now falls in line with other states which have also banned character references. To sport, and Fremantle has the most players in contention for a place in the AFL's All-Australian team. The Dockers have 8 players in the mix, including Indigenous star Shea Bolton. Charlie Cameron is among 6 Brisbane Lions players vying for a place on the team. Hawthorn has 5 players in the running, including Yorta Yorta man Jarmaine Impey. The All-Australian team will be announced tonight in Melbourne. Meanwhile, new Essendon coach Mark McVay is embracing the challenge he's facing at the Bombers. He's signed a 3-year contract to coach the club he played for between 1999 to 2012. The Bombers only won 2 games this year and they haven't qualified for the finals since 2021. McVay says there's plenty of room for improvement.
3: It's a big challenge, mate. It's one that I was clear about from the start. Obviously, it's been a long period of time since the club has seen success and I've watched that from afar. But I think in the last 3 to 4 years, we're starting to see some real growth. I think the club's wonderfully led from top to bottom.
0: Now for a look at the capital city weather for tomorrow. Showers at Magajan Brisbane with a top of 26. 20 on showers on Gadigal Country, Sydney, while there's 19 in a shower or 2 in Ngunnawal Gambri Country, Canberra. 15 and cloudy in Nam, Melbourne, and showers in Nipaluna, Hobart with a max of 13. A top of 17 and cloudy in Tundunya, Adelaide. Rain and 20 degrees in Boorloo, Perth, and sunny in Garamilla, Darwin with a top of 34. If you have any stories that you'd like to share with us, you can send us an email to news@nirs.org.au. That's news@nirs.org.au.
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Good afternoon and welcome back to The Drive Show here on Radio Firm W1260 AM. Me, Abalaluki, the host from 4 till 6 this afternoon. We've got some good tracks here in your community announcements as well. Stay tuned and enjoy.

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take a look at the weather forecast for your TA. Weather is sunny, no rain, winds are easterly 15 to 20 knots, and daytime maximum temperatures there are in the mid to high 20s.

0: Tertiary coastal waters forecast, winds are southeasterly 10 to 15 knots, reaching up to 20 knots offshore. Seas are around 1 meter and weather is mostly sunny. Moving on down to the northeast Gulf of Carpentaria, winds are east to southeasterly 10 to 15 knots, seas are below 1 meter and weather is sunny. Checking out the weather forecast for Cairns. Weather in Cairns is mostly clear with no rain. Winds are east to southeasterly 15 to 20 knots and daytime maximum temperatures there are in the mid to high 20s. Now we take a look at the tide times for Yabu Tiai. Coming up this afternoon at 10 past 5, there will be a low tide of 1.45 meters. Then at half past 11 tonight, high tide of 3.1 meters. Over to Horn Island, coming up this afternoon at about half past 4, there will be a low tide of 0.85 meters. Then at 5 to 11 tonight, high tide of 2.81 meters. Friday Island and Goody Island, coming up tonight at half past 11, there will be a high tide of 2.95 meters. And lastly, Prince of Wales, coming up tonight at about 20 past 10, there will be a high tide of 3.47 meters.
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2: Love overall. Mash it up.

and this will come to the end. Blow the Drive Show, first hour for today. I believe you with a couple of tracks to take us all the way up to the National Indigenous News.

0: to protect 30% of the bioregions in highly protected marine sanctuaries and ban activities like fishing and mining. Professor Jessica Maywing is the Director of Marine Futures Lab at the University of Western Australia. She says only 10% of the Commonwealth water surrounding the mainland is protected due to vested interests.
1: Too many people all screaming loudly. Nobody wants to give up their patch, right? So when you bring in highly protected marine parks, it means that there's no more extractive.
0: Hello, I'm Adam Evans with the NIRS News. The Australian Federal Police needs to develop a proper definition for racial profiling. That's what a report by the Commonwealth Ombudsman released today has found. The report looked into the case of an Aboriginal teenager who was pulled off a bus at gunpoint by Australian Federal Police in a wrongful arrest in November. It found the AFP may have acted illegally by searching the 17-year-old after they confirmed he wasn't the person they were looking for an aggravated burglary. One of the descriptors that police used was he was Aboriginal.
2: And I didn't think that it was appropriate or indeed useful for them to be referring to simply an Aboriginal youth, because Aboriginal and Torres Strait Islander people look as different and are as culturally different as non-Aboriginal people. So it's not everyone looks the same. It's not helpful just to say an Aboriginal person.
0: That's Ian Anderson there, the Commonwealth Ombudsman. The AFP has accepted 5 of the 8 recommendations from the report, with 3 of the others accepted on principle. Convicted criminals in Western Australia won't be able to use character references to reduce their sentences under new laws being drafted by the state government. It follows outrage after 3 Western Power employees were stood down for backing a former colleague jailed for rape. Their references to the court had helped convince a judge that the attack was out of character. The ban was already in place for child abuse cases, but the Western Australian government is now extending it to cover criminal cases in the state. Attorney General Tony Booties says it brings WA in line with other states moving to scrap the practice. And marine sanctuary protections need to be expanded around Australia. That's the message from almost 300 of the world's leading marine scientists. The groups issued a statement urging the federal government to protect 30% of the bioregions in highly protected marine sanctuaries and ban activities like fishing and mining. Professor Jessica Maywing is the Director of Marine Futures Lab at the University of Western Australia. She says only 10% of the Commonwealth water surrounding the 30% of the bioregions in highly protected marine sanctuaries and ban activities like fishing and mining. Professor Jessica Maywing is the Director of Marine Futures Lab at the University of Western Australia. She says only 10% of the Commonwealth water surrounding the

Good afternoon, welcome back to the second hour of the drive show. Me again, Balalu Kipla, host from 5 till 6. And now we got some mixture of music heading your way here this afternoon on the drive show.

0: ain't your Casanova. I ain't no Romeo.
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1: From Mare in the east to Malukiai in the west, the coastal villages along the Western Province to the five communities of the NPA. 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
1: For MW, Meriba Wakai, the voice of the Torres Strait on Vasta 922.

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So many nights I woke up out of a dream of blue seas, white sand, paradise birds, butterflies,

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The new Queensland government is helping kids get active and play their favourite sport with $200 Play On Sports vouchers. 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Authorised by the Queensland Government, Brisbane.

Good morning, Harrison Peterson here from NIRS News, coming to you from the lands of the Yuggera and Turrbal peoples. Since its first detection, over 300 events of the deadly H5 bird flu strain have been found across the country. Each event means at least one bird was detected with the virus in a given area. The milestone was passed when the deadly virus was

0: detected in a wild shearwater in Queensland's Castaways Beach on the Sunshine Coast. It's the state's second confirmed case of the virus. People in Queensland are being urged to report sick or dead wild birds to the Emergency Animal Disease Hotline on 1800 675 888. Regulations forcing AI data centres to be powered with renewable energy will be high on the agenda during a National Cabinet meeting today. The Prime Minister is speaking with state and territory leaders following a report that Australia's data centres will grow from using 1.8 gigawatts to 3.9 gigawatts by 2030. Jared Blay, Queensland's Deputy Premier, has told the ABC his state will be pushing against the regulations.
1: We're not going to be forced by the Commonwealth and told what to do in Queensland. We're our own state and we're pushing back.
0: The H5 bird flu and violence against women will also be high on the agenda during today's meeting. The trade war between the US and Canada is escalating. Details and other stories after this.
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4: Program sponsor.
0: Over 700 US imports have been hit with Canadian tariffs in response to America's trading tax on the country. The retaliatory tariffs are worth $20 billion US dollars or $28 billion Australian dollars. After trading talks fell through over the weekend, the US imposed $20 billion US dollars worth of tariffs on the country. Canadian Prime Minister Mark Carney says he's matching the US's duties dollar for dollar. The tariffs include 50% duties on American steel and aluminum. There's also a 25% tariff on cheese, fish and seafood, as well as several wood products. Excessive regulation and government meddling is suffocating the university sector, according to its peak body, as political parties threaten to cut off a major source of income for higher education. Universities Australia Chair Caroline Evans will call for greater autonomy in a considered debate over international students in an address to the National Press Club today. Her State of the Sector speech will acknowledge there have been good reasons to reduce the number of international students, but suggests the current political debate is ignoring significant consequences. Labor, the Coalition and One Nation have declared an intention to cut migration press club today. Her State of the Sector speech will acknowledge there have been good reasons to reduce the number of international students, but suggests the current political debate is ignoring significant consequences. Labor, the Coalition and One Nation have declared an intention to cut migration.

0: Tevedem, Kapumi Batanga, and good morning. 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
1: And great to be keeping you company on this Wednesday morning, 26th day, for the month of August. Just like that, we are in the middle of the week. Sylvia Taboya with you up until 9 o'clock. And firstly, I just want to ask the Father God for another beautiful morning this morning. A little bit windy, a little bit hazy earlier on, but looks like that sun is certainly coming out there a little bit. Acknowledgements to the Kararug Nation on whose land 4MW we broadcasting from, and also acknowledging all our traditional owners from around the region. Good morning to you if you're joining us from Zenith Kes, from Mare in the east to Boigu in the west, welcoming our listeners tuning in as far as Western Province, PNG. And of course, good morning to you if you're joining us from them five communities there, or the NPA region. And of course, great to be keeping you for company, Yahweh Kaiwalaga region. And if you're joining us through Radio 4MW's app from around the country, good morning to you. As we go cruise in this hour, yeah, we go check out our weather forecast and tide times, and of course our yarns this morning. We are catching up with Mayor Elsie Siriat OAM from Torres Shire Council, and we'll talk a little bit about the 2026-2027 budget and some of the works happening.

happening here as well, where Torres Shire. And we'll check out some of our community notices. A few things happening over the next couple of days and the next couple of weeks. And we got some great music coming up your way as well as we go cruise, yeah, in the Brekkie boat. And apologies, they're just 1 hour Brekkie boat at the moment. My voice still a little bit husky. It's been a while, but anyway, hopefully it'll be back to normal come next week. But, of course, we got some great music as we go cruise here. Good morning to you if you're joining us from home. Hope you've had a lovely morning so far, especially if you had your breakfast and that nice cuppa. And good morning to you if you're joining us from your workplace or heading off to work this kind of time. And, of course, big hello and good morning to all them school pignini as well, heading off to school.

Earlier recordings there, Blood MTA Primary School Picnic in Ngara, as we head down to about 8:15 here on Radio 4MW's Brekkiebo, checking out our weather forecast and tide times. We've been issued by the Bureau of Meteorology and Willy Weather. Now, the forecast show for TI and the Inner Islands, we are expecting mostly sunny weather. Top temperature 25. Now, the Torres Strait waters, you get southeasterly winds at 15 to 20 knots, but mostly sunny. And the Northern Peninsula area expecting mostly sunny weather as well, with a chance of some showers north of Weipaia this morning. You get light winds becoming east to southeasterly at 15 to 25 knots here this morning, and then dropping later on this evening. Top temperature for the peninsula area around about 30. Looking down the northeastern gulf, you get southeasterly winds at 10 to 15 knots, reaching up to about 20 knots south of Weipa during the day, but mostly sunny down the gulf. And Cairns is expecting mostly sunny weather, top temperature 21. Checking out the tide times for your TI and the Inner Islands. Now, TI and Hammond expecting a high tide around about midday today. That'll be 1.75 metres. Tide could drop at 5:15 this afternoon down to 1.38 metres and then come up again at midnight tonight to 3.07 metres for TI and Hammond. Horn Island also expecting a high tide about 11:40 today. That tide could be 1.85 metres. It could drop around about 10 to 5 this afternoon down to 0.78 metres. Then come up again about 10 past 11 this evening to 2.86 metres for Horn Island. Friday in Goods Island, that tide is coming up the Skye time. And later on this evening, actually, that tide dropping around about 8:30 this morning. You get a low tide of 0.9 metres for Friday and Goods. Then it will come up this evening at about 10 to 12. Just before midnight, that tide for Friday and Goods could be 2.83 metres. Prince of Wales also expecting a high tide later on this evening, around about 10:35 p.m. That tide could be 3.54 metres. That's our weather forecast and tide times. We've been issued by the Bureau of Meteorology and Willy Weather.

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6: Seong Napa, Zabala Maupau here, and you're listening to Radio 4MW, Meribu Wakai, the voice of Zenith Kiss.

Sister Rabina Kamiya there with sisters all over the world as we head down to about 23 minutes past 8 here on Radio 4MW's Brekkie Boat. Great to be back in the hot seat as we cruise here in this hour up until 9 o'clock this morning. And like I've been mentioned, still to come on the program, we will be catching up with Mayor Elsie Syriat, OAM, and we'll talk a little bit about the 2026-27 budget for Torres Shire Council. Some of the works as well that's going to be happening from the budget there, as well as a little bit about the upcoming multicultural festival that's happening next month, so only a couple of weeks away. And of course, we got some great music, yeah, as we go cruise here on the Brekkie Boat. Happy birthday to you if you are celebrating your very special day today. And happy anniversary as well if you are celebrating your anniversary. And I'd like to say a big hello and good morning, Gar, to all our elders, residents and staff around where Star of the Sea home, and of course all the patients and staff, Yahweh TI Hospital, as well as they're over where Bamaga Hospital.

0: Bigger, everyone. This is Mayor Elsie Siriat OAM from Torres Shire Council.
1: Mayor Siriat, welcome back to Radio 4MW today. It certainly has been pretty busy, Gara, there over where Torres Shire Council, but I'll just hand it over to you for a little introduction there.
0: Yes, thank you. So good to be here again, joining you for yarn and let know all families out there about what council's been up to lately. First and foremost, that as Protocol Boyumi, I want to acknowledge our Heavenly Father for the brand new day of life and the gift of life of what we're able to do. I also want to pay respect to our traditional owners, Bopless, where we sit on today, the Karag Nation, and pay our respect to elders past, present, and emerging, and also extending that respect to Mura Kemer Kemer there outside that's listening into our yarn, and pay respect to the employee elders past, present, and emerging, and through the spirit of reconciliation, also acknowledging our non-Indigenous brothers and sisters. I also want to continue to keep our families who are sitting in sorry business in prayer, and sending them all our comfort and strength upon them, blogger. Kimeso.
1: Mayor Siriat, Council has adopted a significant budget for 2026 and 2027. Can you explain what the budget means for the Torres Shire community?
0: Yes, thank you for the question. An exciting time for our council. Yes, we did adopt the budget for 2026-2027. And the total budget, Blomipla Day, is $49.1 million. And within that budget, the breakdown Blomipla Day include $29.9 million in operational expense and $19.2 in capital expenditure. So council obviously still continues to advocate and actively pursue the state government Bomipula and also the Australian government Commonwealth funding opportunities for support or other projects Bomipula in and around community. $13.03 million in capital grants and subsidy is also included in this year's budget. So council will contribute approximately $6.2 million towards all them capital programs, Boyumi.
1: Mm-hmm. So what are some of the key priorities council is investing in this financial year?
0: So council focus on maintaining and improving our essential services and infrastructure for our community where we rely on every day. And them one include investment Bomipla in and across areas such as road Boyumi, streets, drainage, water service, our sewer service, also for the refuse and water management, community and recreational facilities Boyumi, also for the library Bomipla, airport infrastructure, housing and council facilities. So the budget include $9.26 million for refuse management, maintenance and operational costs along major infrastructure Boyumi in waste infrastructure.
1: What are some of the major capital work projects council will be delivering in 2026-2027?
0: Well, there are several significant projects, Boyumi, for this year and next year in the capital works. Some of the major projects so that communities Boyumi Sabe the outside is the On Island Landfill Cell number 2 from government. We've been get $7.2 million. Apron rejuvenation, so that one in the line marking and plane parking, so that one been $4.3 million. The Thursday Island transfer station resource recovery, $1.96 million. The community infrastructure projects, $920,000. The water and sewer project, $715,000. Roadworks project Boyumi, $450,000. The library Boyumi, $250,000. And also for Murralug Prince of Wales there, the barge landing stabilization there, $100,000 from the budget was allocated for them projects there I mentioned above.
1: Now we got substantial investment in airport.

0: infrastructure. Why is this proper important for the Shire?
1: Yeah, thank you. That one, obviously, we saw the airport plays a really significant role, not only for Torres Shire Council, but for Mura Kemer. We have around 126,000 passengers that travel Ely with the airport Boyumi there, and so it's very busy, and also it's classed as a international airport, so where we look, we have seen planes land, especially when they travel to and from Papua New Guinea for refuel especially. And when we think about the plane landing on our runway and the weight and carry, it because of the weight, the evidence for the plane do damage to our runway, so that's why the resealing is really important for us. So the airport infrastructure is mina critical, like we mentioned there, for Yumpla everyone. So the capital works program for Mipla there include $4.3 million for the resealing, the line marking, and also for plane parking, with $3.8 million in external funding and $500,000 funded by council. Other airport related projects also include that terminal air conditioning and the X-ray machine for the baggage area there, Boyumi. Also fencing and compliance work.
0: Yes.
1: So other airport related projects also include the terminal air conditioning, also an X-ray machine for the baggage area, Boyumi there. Fencing and compliance work, and also detailed design for the Muralag and Sadie's Beach helipad.
0: So waste management is an important issue for our communities. What is council investing in?
1: Council is investing $7.2 million in Horn Island Landfill Cell 2. This funding is which is externally funded. There is also $1.96 million for the Thursday Island Transfer Station Resource and Recovery, also externally funded. These projects form a part of Council's broader investment in the waste and resources management infrastructure.
0: So, Mayor Syria, there has been concerns from residents at Prince of Wales in regards to their waste management. Are you able to answer on this?
1: We know about the garbage issue that we have there with Muralag for the residents, Boyumi de Ova. Photos have been sent to council around, just the way the waste, the pile up there are. We're really trying to get the budge to assist us in doing that cross-harbour transfer there, but trying our best to find solutions around what can we do now in getting bigger skip bins for put them rubbish inside. And also councils advise that there are more wheelie bins that are being sent over to the residents over there for them households, for have more than one bins at their house. But I guess, with the announcement now that I've mentioned earlier around the $100,000 investment for that barge landing there over with Muralag, because that's one of the reasons why, is that the barge can't go inside because of that safe landing. Not that safe landing, but the landing where the barge went and put that thing down for pick up the rubbish. So we're looking at getting our geo mats in place, and I'm working closely with the TOs around making it safe for us and a working environment for Mipla de Ova for the residents for Muralag.
0: I'm speaking with Mayor Elsie Syriad OAM from Torres Shire Council. Mayor Syriad, what is council doing to maintain reliable water and sewerage services in the community?
1: Council continues to invest in the infrastructure that supports essential water and sewer service. So the projects include upgrades and replacement across Horn Island water treatment plant, and also here on Thursday Island, the water and sewer system. So sewerage treatment infrastructure, the reservoir, and the network control system. The capital works program include projects, Boyumi, such as replacing them water treatment membranes, the belt press repairs, sewer pond improvement. The capital works program includes projects such as replacement of the water treatment membranes and also for the belt press repairs, the sewer pond improvement, and also other upgrades below our infrastructure works.
0: Mayor Siriat, beyond major infrastructure, what is council doing to improve community facilities?
1: Yes, thank you. Really important for us to get this message out there for everyone that's listening, that council is also investing in facilities and places that are important to our community life. In the Anzac Park shaded sitting, and also for on-island beautification, on-island parkland, also for the Roseville pontoon repairs, council buildings, the library infrastructure, the Thursday Island Esplanade refurbishment, Douglas Street footpath works, our street lighting, and all other community infrastructure. The program also includes $250,000 for the library and $100,000 for the Douglas Street footpath paving removal and concrete works.
0: Lastly, Mayor Siriat, how is council balancing investment in infrastructure with affordability for residents?
1: Council has to balance the delivery of essential service and infrastructure with responsible financial management. So for the 2026 and 2027, the net general rates will be $1.27 million, representing 4.2% of the $29.9 million operational expense budget, which includes a depreciation. The budget also provides a pensioner remission of up to $400 per annum.
0: Mayor, what is the key message you want the Torres Shire community to know about for this year's budget?
1: The 2026 and 2027 budget is about continuing to invest the services, infrastructure and facility of our community and what the community relies on. Obviously, it's an exciting time for us because, like we've mentioned there, there's been a lot of community capital works that have come out of that for upgrades in and around our areas. And the projects that we've mentioned have come more from the community around, you know, better footpaths, better sitting areas, you know, shade. We're also having a fencing put up at the Amai place as well as part of our budget announcement. And also for the people of Murralug, we understand that there was a lot of stuff coming around about the garbage pickup and them thing they over. As mentioned, $100,000 have been put in to investing in that landing facility below the barge, and that's why our barge haven't been able to really go there because the landing but them playing all right. And so from the budget announcement, $100,000 have been put into fixing that area, where we're going to see council putting in geo mats to help around the safe landing below the barge, so that we could get there in time to pick up all the garbage below Murralug for the for the cross arbor transfer. And for a solution right now, council giving the community extra wheelie bins for the employer household, and also looking at getting bigger skip bins for now, just so that we can maintain the pickup there over where Murralug.
0: Mayor Siriat, you've had such a busy few weeks with a lot of ministers visiting the region. Tell us about that.
1: Yes, and you know, it was so busy. Obviously, majority of the visit blow, the ministers have been short notice, but you know, we'll take it on because it's best having them here than not have them here, so that they could see things firsthand and by experience. So we've had I've had an informal catch up with Senator Nita Green and becoming on top for work with TSRA, but I caught up with her on a Sunday night, of course, make time for Dempla. We also had the visit from the Tony Burke, who is the Federal Minister for Foreign Affairs, alongside with AFP Commissioner there, Chrissy, and also the Rear Admiral Brett. Them are all, you know, big Iraqis that are coming coming up, and it's so good to see them here with Pless. And that was another informal catch up for MIPLA, because they were on their way to the Outer Islands. They were going to Saibai and also to NPA, but you know, we take on them opportunity for one time, nail them there, let them know what's going on. And so I was able to speak about the airport, getting funding for the airport, and also obviously the main thing will be come for is around the border security and what them are doing in that area there, and you know, more of us voicing how we can have locally led solutions for them. But you know, the Tony Burke was able to catch up with them VMOs for them island, that were able to tell their stories about their struggles around aging workforce, and also, you know, underpaid for a very long time in their positions. And these are things that I've been advocating to for them also. So it was good that he was able to hear from Dempla telling him how things are here, and also for AFP, I guess, to know all the stuff that's happening in and around our areas, where we know that the border Boyumpla is one of the weakest in security, and we obviously acknowledge the work that ABF continues to do in the securing our border there. But also they got to see firsthand on how things can just come straight past us, whether it's drug trafficking, human trafficking, you know, all them things that are happening that just comes through us, go all the way for mainland. And they got to stand there with Saibai and look over for Papua New Guinea to see how close we actually are. And so that was very interesting time for us, but for me especially, to get them informally and just letting them know of our issues, but also following up then to have a proper deputation with Dempla back in Canberra when Dempla go by in there. We've also had the visit of the Commissioner Blow QPS, Brett Poynting. Brett Poynting, Emga family ties come here and stuff, so which is really, really good to hear that through his cousin brothers. And I acknowledge my sister there, Soraya Poynting. I'm sorry I didn't let you know that your uncle was coming. It was only in there that MB tell me about the connection. But really good to obviously have them partnership, especially around being such a small community, to know how we could work together, you know, to make the community safe, you know, and make sure that people are safe, and everyone know that, you know, we are approachable, you know, whether it's the council, whether it's the police. So really good. I've started the yarn again whilst we had the opportunity with the QPS commissioner around ways on starting up the PCYC again. So we're having that conversation, especially for them residents below Naropai there, because that program was over there, and we do have a facility there, council does, which is the sports complex, basketball stadium, but we're there in Naropai, that we could work in partnership with the police in looking at starting the program again. So them conversations are happening. We're working on it, so it looks like, you know, something that's going to happen in the next couple of years, in how the program will come up again because of all the resources that's needed there. I also want to acknowledge our inspector, Blue Torres Strait, then Nick O'Brien, and also our OIC there, Corey Stevens, and all the QPS staff, you know, for always making time for council, coming in and letting us know what's been happening in and around our area, and also council able to let them know what we know and what we hear outside with community, because we continue to say the key message about MIPLA, community is our eyes and ears. We don't know what's going on really if Dempla don't come forward and tell us. And so, you know, working with Dempla on how we could make it safer for community in and around our areas. We're also working with QPS with the number of different things that's happening around our community. Yes, and we also had the acting Prime Minister. Well, you know, he's known, Richard Miles, he's known as the Deputy Prime Minister, but when he come visit us in his capacity, he was actually the acting Prime Minister for Australia, but in portfolio and all is also defense. And for a number of time that council have been going down for deputations with all respectful ministers, they're down, especially around our airport redevelopment. they've always told us that we need to speak to the defense minister. So it was good to have him here, have a yarn with them and let him know, and that he got to see it firsthand about all the trafficking that we have there, you know, all them planes, and, you know, such a bottleneck airport. And we know that council know how busy it is, and, you know, we hear that every day from community members, key stakeholders around how congested it is over there, whether it's road parking, plane parking, inside the terminal. Council is continuing to advocate for more money, more bakir, for building that airport Bumiputera. So a couple of years ago, a plan was done on, like, a master plan on the airport, and it cost us $128 million. So we continue to advocate for that money, but we break it into three stages of that process. So the first project itself cost us $88 million, so it's a lot of money. And we know, Gari, here we see firsthand the pain that people are going through, but yes, the airport is owned by Torres Strait Council, but it's used by everyone. So we continue to work with all them key stakeholders, Bumiputera, that uses this. And hopefully now that we've had a chance to get an audience with the acting Prime Minister, Bumiputera, here with us, our next step now is to go down and see him face-to-face in Canberra and at least have some sort of commitment from him to invest by in Bumiputera Airport, yeah.
0: Ms. Siriat, anything else you'd like to say before we finish off? I know you've got some upcoming events as well, the Multicultural Festival, that will probably get you to come back as well and have a yarn about this one.
1: Yeah, so really, really exciting times ahead for us. We do have the Multicultural Festival coming up, and really looking forward to working with Saima on this leading up to the public holiday Bumiputera Day, the show day for Torres Shire, with all the events that's happening. So I won't let the cat out of the bag yet, because it is an exciting time for us, that once we go get the program finalized, I'm sure we'll be back out here yarning with everyone. I also want to just give acknowledgement to all our recipient award winners for the NAIDOC, Torres Strait NAIDOC Award, that we had. Another successful event for Bumiputera. It's an annual event, and, you know, we like to echo it out there that this one is Torres Strait NAIDOC Award. So if for everybody the outside, for nominate all our loved ones that have done amazing things, because that time there is to recognize families that are doing great things around community that don't expect to get recognized, but it's us putting them on a pedestal for them, for celebrate them for achievement. And, you know, this acknowledging the great good Samaritan that our people continue to do in and around our areas. And yeah, like always, before I go, I also want to acknowledge our team, the Torres Strait Council team, that continues to do great work out there, whether they play outdoors, indoors, wherever you are and whatever you do. Before I go, I also want to acknowledge our team, the Torres Strait Council team, that continues to do great work out there, whether they play outdoors, indoors, wherever you are and whatever you do, especially

certainly our wealth. So it is important that, we look after ourselves and, of course, get all them regular health checkups as well. So that's the Bamaga Health Expo over there at the NPA. Big hello and good morning to all our listeners tuning in. Lo them five communities there, Lo Sesia, Nyumapun, Bamaga, Alau, and Injanu. That is it for me here on the Bereke boat. And no doubt, Gar, you would have heard all over the news. Country legend, Dolly Parton, passed away. She certainly was one of my favorites. I got plenty favorite singers, but she was certainly one of my country music favorites. I even went to her concert down where Gimoy, Cairns Island, a couple of years ago. By myself, mind you. First concert I'd be going by myself. It'd be taking me about 2 hours to actually get a ticket, but I made it to a concert. Anyway, it was pretty deadly. I had a good seat, but time for take your photo now. All them bling bling, all them diamantes, and with a costume blowing in, be another kind bright. So I couldn't take any good photos. But anyway, what a legend she was. Michael, leave you player with an old favorite from M and our Kenny Rogers. Gar, and mind you, the song came out 43 years ago, and that's how popular it still is. Big hit for them too back in 1983. Small yell for now, take it easy, have a great day, and I'll catch up with you tomorrow morning.

0: people can't do it from outside. People have to do it. And it's got to start within the community.
1: We'll be working very closely with the regulators to ensure that there's minimal disruption to the community during this stage.
2: I'll be introducing lino block printing and screen printing as well.
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4: This is some culture blowing. Epi miriba culture, ikepi miriba tonari. Miriba tonar tonar pe milu ikere. Ikele miriba culture, miriba tonar.
1: Bringing you the news and information on issues that affect Yumi. This one is Moroguba Wakail, the current affairs program on Radio 4MW.

Samia with MRKS NPA as we welcome each and everyone across the beautiful region, Buyumi, Seungapa. On the program, CC Jen with you for Morogubo Wakai, a current affairs program this morning, and introducing a guest for you play this morning, namely Peter McMahon. He's the Managing Director of Blore Aviation Rescue Services Proprietary Limited. And joining us this morning to yarn about, for talk with Yumi about an exercise that's coming up. And this one is going to involve the different stakeholders from Yahweh Place. And it's all about the safety at the airport. So they're working with the council on this one and other stakeholders. Now, Peter will be explaining for you me what exactly going to be happening so that if you are traveling through Horn Island Airport on them particular dates that the exercise will be on, just be aware not to be alarmed or anything like that. That one only casa I exercise but the employer to ensure that the employee ready for anything in that space. So Peter Yago explain for Yumi on radio for MW Morogubo Wakail this morning. And welcoming also all listeners, Blue Yumi joining us from Workplace Blue Yupla. Kapubatainga, and welcome again, Mina. Good to have your company with me. Whether you're tuning in from the TISAC offices, biosecurity, AFMA, TSRA, Torres Strait Council, TISAC, Mary Baguette, GBK, morning families, and TI Hospital as well, all them local businesses that might be joining us here on the program this morning. Now, that is that interview that's coming up will be on at 9:30 this morning. The second hour, Blue Yumi, go look at continuation, just some historical one name for Yumi around August 23, as Yumi go continue. Yeah, this morning, so I mean, I look forward to keeping you for company, families, wherever you're joining me from.

Nice and easy there with that song for Good Heart on Radio 4MW. Now, if you are just now joining me on the program, I got my guest Igobe Peter McMahon, who is the Managing Director of Blue Aviation Rescue Services. And Peter's on the program this morning for to yarn for Yumi about the exercise that's coming up. And this will involve different agencies from the region here. And they'll be operating out of Horn Island. The exercise, you mean, an important opportunity for all of the agencies to be working together in terms of if anything is happening. Now, you're talking about the hospital, the ambulance, the police and the fire, Queensland Rural Fire Service and all them other agencies, police and Shire, of course, who looks after the airport for Yumi there. But I am going to explain that one for Yumi a little bit further on at 9:30 this morning.

is the Rolling Stones. Then that particular song, the Jumpin' Jack Flash, goes all the way back to 1968 when the Blubby released that single back in May 1968. As a deliberate return to the blues and rock roots after psychedelic experiment the Satanic Majestic request. So yeah, a little bit about Jumpin' Jack Flash there for you, me, from the Rolling Stones here on Radio 4MW. Now that particular song, it became a number one position in UK singles chart and US cash box top single, called the Supernatural Delta Blues by way of Swinging London. So yeah, one of it was ranked 144th on Rolling Stone's 500 greatest songs of all times in the list in 2021.

Junior King on Radio 4MW. It is Wednesday morning, you may say, month of August. Another kind quick as you may come towards the end of the month here. Next month, the children, you may they especially all get a picnic under the age of 8, their under 8 day. They're celebrating 70 years of the under 8 in education space. So primary school Buyumi e planning a activities, all them activities for them. Now that's going to be on 11th of September. The usual thing they do morning time, on go march from the Waibeni Buai campus here front at 8:45. We'll start that 1 a.m. all the way down to the park, and there'll be heaps of activities for Piknini, and there'll be community.

Kimmy Lesson, there for the Cranberries with song called Dreams. It's 28 minutes to 10. Like I've mentioned before, my guest is Peter McMahon, who is the Managing Director of Aviation Rescue Services Proprietary Limited. Now, he's working together with the Torres Shire Council, and other stakeholders are coming into play, and they are planning an aerodrome emergency plan. Now, this exercise will take place over 2 days, and the dates for that one is Monday 7th and June. Now, this exercise will take place over 2 days and the dates for that one is Monday 7th and Tuesday.

But the airport on Horn Island is very important because it's a major piece of infrastructure that supports the whole of.

0: and the interoperability, which is a long word, but it just means that how agencies are going to operate and communicate together to best serve the incident and best manage the incident in terms of the response. So once again, it's not to test each individual agency, it's to test the plan and obviously to make any improvements that may come of any response or any outcomes of the exercises.
1: Is the public still travelling through the Horn Island? Everything's still operating as normal?
0: Yeah, that's a great question. You shouldn't worry about your travel if you are travelling or in the area, because we're actually doing the exercise land side, not on the air side environment, to make sure that we don't impact any aerodrome operations, including flights and things like that. The public may see some increased activity, particularly around the airport, and also on Thursday Island, as some of the services will come across. But I just reiterate that it is an exercise. Don't worry. And this is a really important undertaking to make sure that that we are prepared in any emergency. And I must also say that, you know, aircraft emergencies are very rare, very, very rare.
1: Mm.
0: But, you know, the consequences are high if it happens, and it's best to be prepared. And you know, this shows the council's commitment to emergency preparedness in the region.
1: Mm. How often do you do these aerodrome emergency plans and exercise like this?
0: Look, we're doing them all the time, and we do them for smaller airports, smaller regional airports around the country, and larger international airports. We've served most of the international airports around the country, but about 50% of the exercises we do are internationally. We're doing a lot of work in Africa at the moment, throughout the Pacific region and Asia, a little bit in Europe. So we're asked to facilitate these around the world. And, you know, there's regulations around the world and here in Australia that mandate that airports are have a high level of emergency preparedness, which includes a robust airport emergency plan and response arrangements around that plan. And here in Australia, the Civil Aviation Safety Authority mandate that an exercise should be conducted every year, whether it be a tabletop exercise the first year, and then they recommend some sort of a field exercise every other year. This again shows Council's commitment to the emergency preparedness in the region, you know, and obviously it's a very, very important undertaking. And no doubt, like everywhere, there'll be some observations and some improvements to be made. That is common and normal practice during these exercises.
1: Is this the first for Horn Island Airport, or is this part of ongoing exercises like this that you've been doing up here?
0: So this is my first time in the Torres Strait, which is I was there last week speaking to the majority of the stakeholders, the emergency services, and I was really blown away, actually, by the beauty of the place, and the people were very, very friendly. I think that, obviously we would like to support the Shire through future exercises. To my knowledge, this is the first exercise of its kind for several years, although that doesn't mean that they're not prepared. It just means, to this scale or this level, it's the first exercise of its kind for many years. So I think the main thing is that, the exercise will not affect operational response times or capabilities in the region, particularly on Thursday Island and Horn Island. You have very robust and very solid response capability on both islands. And as I said before, I think that the main thing is to realise if you see some activity, particularly on Horn Island, not to panic. Just remember we're having the exercise, tabletop exercise, actually on Horn Island, which will be in the Sports Complex Stadium, on the Monday the 7th of September, with the field exercise in the morning between 9 o'clock and 12 o'clock on Tuesday the 8th of September.

0: September. So it's more around the field exercise that you, the general public may actually see some increased activity. And not to worry about that. This is all for a very positive reason. So, so we're really looking forward to running both of these exercises. Once again, rest assured that you have a very capable team of emergency responders in the region. And this exercise is really about bringing together all of the agencies and all of the people that, such as the hospitals, and we've even got some airlines flying in from other places. We've got some government representation coming in as well. So, you know, this once again is a really great example of the Shire taking this extremely seriously. And no doubt there'll be some great things to come of this. And I think the most positive thing is to bring all of the agencies together for one common purpose. We hope this never happens, of course, but, you know, it's very important to get it right if it does happen. And rest assured that, you know, the emergency services on the island are extremely capable. We're, once again, really looking forward to running this exercise. It's not that far off, actually. The tabletop exercise or workshop will be on Monday, the 7th of September from 9 o'clock until 12 o'clock. That will be run at the Horn Island Sports Complex. And the field exercise will be facilitated at the airport, Horn Island Airport, on a road that we're going to have reserved just for the exercise. It won't affect airport operations. And that will be on Tuesday, the 8th of September, from 9 o'clock until 12 o'clock. Followed by a barbecue, I must add.
1: Thank you very much for your time.
0: Thank you, Jen, and thanks to the listeners. And I really look forward to coming up. It's a little bit, I'm in Melbourne, it's a bit cold down here, so it's great to come up and thaw out up in beautiful Torres Strait. So thank you very much for having me on the program.
1: Thank you very much, Peter.
0: Thank you. Bye-bye.